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1: And a good Thursday afternoon to everyone. Welcome. Welcome to the Pipe Yard in Lorain for today's Division IV District Championship and the Ohio High School Athletic Association Baseball State Tournament. My name is Ron Yontz. Joining me, my partner Jared Kozar and Chris Yackel is also joining us today. Tim Gebhardt is to our right from the Chronicle Telegram. You'll see his game story in tomorrow CT. The Elyria Catholic Panthers playing in a district championship for the right to head on to the regional. It would be the first trip to the regional for Elyria Catholic since 2019. And their opponent today, the Dukes of Marlington High School. Marlington is in the district championship game for the first time in a real long time. They've struggled with baseball of late, but man, they've got a young team. It's a real good team. 17 wins in 23 games, and they find themselves today one win away from a trip to the regionals in Division IV. Elyria Catholic is 17-9 on the season, and in the tournament trail so far, they have knocked off Firelands 8-2 in a game we did here on WEOL.com and the Chronicle Telegram YouTube channel. And then they knocked off Youngstown Ursuline 11-1 in a game we also brought you. We, meaning Jared and I, this will be our fourth Elyria Catholic broadcast this season. And head coach Bruce Lisicki reminded me before the game, he said, let's go 4-0, Ron.
2: Won each and every one of those broadcasts, and you are correct, sir. They're doing well when we follow the Panthers.
1: Well, yeah, and if you add the Firelands opening round game that you and Rocco did, they're 4-0 overall on WEOL.com and the Chronicle Telegram, and they're
2: good point.
1: They're 3-0 with you and I with the headsets on. Elyria Catholic's the home team. And they are in the field first. Their warm-ups are complete. Let's set that defense for you, that EC defense. In left field, it's Chase Atkins, a junior. In center, the junior Noah Willett. Outfield are three juniors, Braden Winters and Wright. The infield goes like this. At third, JoJo Jansura, senior. Luke Doss, senior at short. Zachariah Gaines, senior at second base. And the junior Mason Knapp at first. Behind the plate, it's junior Ryan White. And on the mound, senior Isaiah Amaris, as Ben Warner steps to the plate for Marlington, their leadoff hitter. Amaris is ready, and here comes the first offering. It's on the outside part of the plate, two outside, and it's ball one. Isaiah Amaris, the starter today for the Panthers of Elyria Catholic, and he falls off the rubber as he's attempting his second pitch. I don't know if he caught a cleat.
2: Could be. You know, this is a very different surface here at the Pipe Yard in Lorain than what they bump into over at Poplar and Golf.
1: So everything is turf in the infield. The dirt isn't really dirt. It's just brown turf. The grass isn't really grass. It's just green turf. But then in the outfield, just maybe 3 yards off the infield line, is real grass here at the Pipe Yard. And the 3-0 pitch is ball four. So the leadoff hitter, Ben Warner, starts this district championship game with a walk. Logan Smith will hit number two in this Marlington lineup. Smith, the right-handed hitting sophomore third baseman. Smith steps into the box, hitting .434 on the year. Amaris is in the stretch. Here comes the pitch, and it's called low, a ball.

0: At the moment, two batters in, very tight strike zone. Amarese checks the runner at first. And here comes the throw over to first base, and back safely is Ben Warner. Marlington has won six of their last seven games, so they have gotten hot at the right time of the year. Smith at the plate, and the second offering to him is high. It's ball two. They are here after a five-inning win, 11-1 over Streetsboro. Elyria Catholic could say the same. The only difference was their opponent, Youngstown Ursuline. Here comes the 2-0 pitch, and that's a line drive over the second baseman's head and into right field for a base hit. So the first two batters in this Colts lineup, or Duke's lineup, rather, are on.
1: Boy, Ron, looking back at that game just a couple of evenings ago over at Elyria Catholic, never in my wildest dreams when we got through three innings did I think that one was going to be an abbreviated contest. It just didn't appear that it was going to unfold that way. And EC took advantage of some just not being able to find the strike zone by Ursuline pitching in those middle innings.
0: And they're here today. And they're in a tough spot here in the top of the first. First pitch with two on is in the dirt. Nice drop and block by junior catcher Ryan White. At the plate right now for Marlington is a very dangerous hitter. He's the only senior in this Marlington lineup. Brock Woods, the senior first baseman. He is hitting .562 on the year, and he leads the team with five home runs. The 1-0 offering. Again low, and again White with a nice drop. Now, to hit it out here at the Pipe Yard, Brock Woods is really going to have to get into it. These are major league dimensions here at the Pipe Yard. Of course, this field or this complex with the bleachers and the grandstands developed a couple of years ago when they were trying to get the Lake Erie Crushers to land in Lorain. Now, the field's been here forever, decades, generations, but the grandstand that you see is only about 15 years old. Ryan White, the catcher, calls a timeout to go out and talk to Isaiah Amarese. And Amarese has struggled to start this baseball game. Back to the dimensions for a second, Jared. It's 330 down both lines. It's 375 in both power alleys, and it's 400 feet to straightaway center. I was talking to some of the members of the Lorain baseball coaching staff before the game today, and, of course, this is where Lorain plays their home games. He said in 4 years they have seen only one home run hit in this ballpark, and it's ball four to the number three hitter, Brock Woods. So not the way you want to start if you're an EC Panther. The bases are loaded for Marlington.
2: Coming to the plate, number nine, Matt Baldwin.
0: That brings to the plate their cleanup hitter, sophomore second baseman Matt Baldwin. Baldwin, a right-handed hitter, facing the right-handed Isaiah Amarese. Baldwin will crowd the plate. Amarese looks inside, and here comes the first pitch. It's a curveball, falls in for a strike. Boy, that first pitch strike is so important. Elyria Catholic just trying to stay out of giving up a big inning right now. There are nobody out, and the bases are full of Dukes. Here comes the 0-1 pitch. It's in the dirt, and Ryan White keeps it in front of him. The distance between home plate and the grandstands here at the Pipe Yard is significant. If the ball gets by the catcher, not only does the runner score from third easily, if you're on first base, you could possibly advance all the way to third. It is a significant distance. The 1-1 pitch is way inside. It's two balls and one strike.
1: Yeah, you're talking 25 feet or better in terms of what that might lead to. And, you know, there's also the standpoint of you've got to get out of your stance. You're going to be a little bit disoriented. You can't find it right away. Pick up where that ball's at.
0: 2-1 pitch, again in the dirt. Three balls and one strike. Amarese came into today, Isaiah, the starting pitcher for the Panthers. 22 and a third innings pitched, and in those 22 and a third, he had walked 14 and struck out 35, but he has yet to find his location in this top half of the first, and there's ball four. And he walks a run-in. So three walks in the first four batters in this top half of the first for Marlington.

0: That brings the number five hole hitter, Tyler Walder, to the plate. But head coach Bruce Lasicki is going to visit his not only starting pitcher, but the entire infield here on the mound. I want to just remind everybody on the sponsorships, the great folks that are with us all season long, both baseball and softball. Your North Ridgeville Convenience Sunoco at Center Ridge and Barton Roads. Let's talk about their sponsorships while we have the moment here. The pregame show brought to you by North Ridgeville Convenience Sunoco. The postgame show coming up after this game will be the EcoTree Services postgame show. They are your complete tree care company. Starting lineups today as we set that defense for you for Elyria Catholic, and we'll do the same for Marlington in the bottom half of the inning, brought to you by Network Land Title Agency, providing real estate title insurance and escrow services all across the state of Ohio. Keys to the game, we'll talk about those early here. Nick Abraham, Elyria Ford, and Buick GMC on the corner of Route 57 and East Broad Street in Elyria. And every strikeout today brought to you by Lorain County Community College. Amaris could really use a strikeout here. First pitch to the number five hitter is called for a strike. It's Tyler Walder at the plate. Walder is a freshman, and he's their shortstop. The Dukes start two freshmen. Today, the shortstop and the pitcher, as Amaris steps off the pitching rubber. And they also start four sophomores. So six of their nine starting players on a team that's playing for a district championship are sophomores or freshmen. The 1-0 pitch inside, it breaks down low, and it's called for a ball. Counts now even, one ball and one strike. So if this isn't the year for Marlington, the future certainly bodes well. 1-0 pitch, straightaway center field, and that will be an out and straightaway center to Willett, and tagging and scoring easily from third with the second run of the inning is Logan Smith. So well hit, but it went to Death Valley. And here at the Pipe Yard, that's center field.
1: But, you know, for Amaris right now, Ron, just, you know, another run comes in, but psychologically to get that first out of the inning, so big in this situation. And, you know, now you've got runners on first and second, so, you know, who knows what can happen here. Maybe a double play ball gets you out of this inning, or as you mentioned, the strikeout could be something where that gets you back in contention pretty quickly.
0: Caden Craddock, the left-handed hitting left fielder at the plate, back up the middle. This is tailor-made for a double play. Fielding it and throwing it from short and safe at first base. Luke Doss, the senior shortstop for the Panthers, fielded it right past the bag, stepped on it and threw to first. But Craddock, a left-handed hitter, got down the line quickly and just beat the throw. So, Jared, you almost called it.
1: Thought it could happen. Was pretty close to happening. It was a good play all the way around, but you mentioned the speed there for Marlington getting out of that box and doing well to get down the line.
0: So two outs in the inning, two runs in for Marlington. And at the plate, the number seven hitter in this Marlington lineup, their catcher, sophomore Lucas Williamson. Williamson hitting .277 on the season. And a throw over to first and quickly back. Mason Knapp, the Panther first baseman, the junior. Isaiah Amaris on the hill, the right-handed senior in this Panther pitching rotation. First offering is high to Lucas Williamson. Two outs in the inning, two runs already in for Marlington. They've done it with three walks and one hit. Thrower to first and quickly back is Craddock. Panthers are hoping to keep Craddock at first. Right now there is one runner in scoring position, and he's at third base. Here comes the 1-0 offering. It's high. He moves off the plate, Lucas Williamson. Two balls, no strikes. Amaris on the season, two wins, two losses. His earned run average coming into today, 3.13. Kicks, fires, and that's a nice off-speed pitch that dropped into the strike zone. Two balls, one strike to Caden Craddock. Here comes the

0: 2-1. Just off the inside of the plate. Count is now 3-1. 3 walks already in the inning, including one to cleanup hitter Matt Baldwin that scored the first run for Marlington. They've gotten the runs on a bases-loaded walk and a sac fly to center. And it's 4, well outside to Lucas Williamson.
1: Now bases are loaded again. The only silver lining there, there are 2 down, so you can get one more out here. You can get out of this inning. And really, if 2 runs are in and you can get out, I think that minimizes damage comparatively to what's been going on.
0: I would agree. Now at the plate, the left-handed hitting center fielder, it's Cole Jones. Jones is ready, and so is Amaries. Here comes the first pitch, and it almost hits Jones. Moves him off the plate. It's 1. There is nobody warming up. Well, I guess there is. Actually, the warm-ups are complete. I was looking in the wrong spot. I was looking in the batting cage area, but the warm-ups were happening down the left field line. So it looks like the Panthers are ready to bring another pitcher in because their backup catcher and whomever it was warming up are heading back to the dugout. The next offering was fouled back. 1-1. 2 outs here, top of the first. It's 2-0 Marlington, and the Dukes have the bases loaded. Amaries is ready. Here comes the pitch, and it's popped up. This should get the Panthers out of the inning. In the infield, JoJo Jansura calls for it, and at third, he makes the catch. So, as my partner Jared Kozar said, damage limited to 2 runs, and that's a big deal the way it started out. Marlington gets those 2 runs on just 1 hit. There were 4 walks in the inning. The Dukes score 2. They lead 2-0 as we head to the bottom of the first.
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0: 2-0 as we head to the bottom half of the first here from the Pipe Yard in Lorain. Division 4 baseball district championship game. Elyria Catholic will come to bat, down 2 runs, and it could have been a whole lot worse. Marlington led off the top of the game with a walk, a single, walk to score a run, sacrifice fly to score a run. Bases were still loaded and only 1 out. And then the Panthers were able to get out of it with a ground ball up the middle for a force out and then a pop-up to third to end the inning. There was 1 more walk thrown in there, so there were the bases loaded when the inning ended. It could have been an absolute nightmare. It could have been a game. I mean, it could have been a 6-run inning.
1: Yeah, where you're just stuck out there and there's no help coming, although, as you mentioned, Elyria Catholic had somebody warming. That might not be the issue now when you think about it. Maybe Amaries can go back out there in the second inning and settle in. Certainly the Panthers' bats might have something to say about that in the home half of the first.
0: And that first batter for Elyria Catholic is Zachariah Gaines, their senior second baseman. First pitch swung at, fouled back. Marlington, their defense looks like this. Caden Craddock's in left field, a sophomore. 2 juniors in center and right, Cole Jones and Landon Hawthorne. Here comes the 0-1 offering. And it's outside, 1. 1-1 to Zachariah Gaines. The infield for the Dukes, Logan Smith, sophomore at third. Tyler Walder, freshman at shortstop. Freshman on the mound, that's Gaines with a solid single, a line drive that drops into left field for a base hit. So Zachariah Gaines starts the bottom of the first with a base hit.
1: Yep, get the leadoff man aboard for the Elyria Catholic Panthers there, and Gaines no stranger to speed on those base paths. He's a threat to steal. Don't know if it's going to happen right now, but at some point I think he's going to make them feel uncomfortable.

0: over there and maybe force a throw over to first that gets away. Who knows?
1: Back-to-back lefties for EC. Noah Willett now at the plate, the number two hole hitter. He's a left-hander. He takes a fastball for strike one. The starting lineup's brought to you by Network Land Title Agency, providing real estate title insurance and escrow services across Ohio. The freshman on the hill, Xavier Woods, working so fast, it's hard to get those starting lineups in. He throws over to first, gains his back safely. Back to that infield starting lineup, Matt Baldwin's a sophomore at second, and Brock Woods, the only senior in the lineup, is at first base. The 0-1 offering to Willett is off the plate, counts even, one ball and a strike. So, Jared, in that infield, they go two freshmen and three sophomores. Sophomore at third, behind the plate, and at second base. The 1-1 pitch inside moves Willett off, and it's two balls and a strike. And then you've got ninth graders at shortstop and on the mound in a district championship game. Pretty cool.
0: And we talked about the future being bright for Marlington. You mentioned that with guys like that up the middle, they're pretty confident as well.
1: Two ball, one strike pitch. Willett hits it to center field, chases the center field back, still going back, drops the ball. It was fading away from him, couldn't get it. Willett's going to check into second. Gaines is at third, and the Panthers with runners at second and third to start this bottom half of the first. That's got to go as a double because that ball was fading fast. Cole Jones, the center fielder for Marlington, doing his best to not only go back but to chase it towards left field. And he almost made the catch.
0: And I don't think you can assume the catch in that situation either, Ron. So, yeah, that's a solid double there for Willett. And the Panthers in business with runners at second, third, nobody down here. The three-man, Jansura.
1: JoJo, the senior third baseman, caught the pop-up to end the top of the first. First pitch to him, fouled back, comes up swinging. Jansura on the season, hitting .325. And he's got 21 runs batted in. The team leaders in RBI are the two guys coming up after him, Ryan White and Isaiah Amaris, and they've got 24. Solid single would give Jansura 23. Next pitch is high for a ball, one strike. JoJo, in the three broadcasts that you and I have done, has knocked in three runs and scored three runs and three hits. Ground ball to third. It's fair. Nice play. Backhand by the third baseman. Long throw in the dirt, and it skips. Everybody's safe. Throw to third. Willett is safe, and scoring was Zachariah Gaines. There are Panthers everywhere, and they're all safe. That's got to be an error. Tough throw across the diamond, and the Panthers will take it however they can get it. So Willett's now at third, and Jansura is on at first. And EC has cut into this lead already.
0: Yep, nobody down here and a chance to do more damage now with this heart of the lineup really starting to show themselves now for the Panthers.
1: Ryan White at the plate. And if you're looking for a guy who leads you offensively, look no further than number five, the junior right-handed hitting catcher. He leads this club in every offensive category. First pitch to him is called for a strike. Ryan's hitting .397, leads the team. Has hit eight doubles, leads the team. One triple, leads the team. Two home runs, leads the team. 24 runs batted in, leads the team. And the 0-1 pitch fouled off down the right field line and out of play.
0: Well, you know what, Ron? I think those stats might be somewhat outdated because I think the walk-off that Amaris parked the other night to finish off Ursuline, I think that might have put him at least tied.
1: Well, he's tied with 24.
0: Right.
1: Yeah. But
0: wait,
1: he's
0: no home runs.
1: Still a team leader.
0: Correct.
1: Yeah. Fly ball, center field. Straight back, under it. And that'll score the run. So it's Cole Jones that catches it. But coming home from third is Noah Willett. And this game is tied. Yeah, Amaris has two home runs and 24 RBI. But both of them are tops in that category.
0: And Amaris has two home runs while on WEOL.com. That was another thing that Bruce Lisicki took some time to mention to you and I when we were over there the other evening. So feel as if we might be the good luck charm in that regard as well.
1: So the stat wasn't outdated.
0: No.
1: One out in the inning. First pitch to Amaris. It's an off-speed pitch that he waves at. Strike one. Isaiah Amaris pitching today. He's hitting .291 on the year, the right-handed hitting senior for the Panthers. The 0-1 offering, line drive, ground ball right up the middle off the pitcher's shin, and that's going to be a base hit as it bounces towards the second baseman. They're going to have to check the young freshman right-hander after that one. Xavier Woods

0: right off his shin. His catcher's going to come out and talk to him.
1: He looks no worse for the wear right now, but, yeah, you mentioned that was right back up the middle and seems okay.
0: Luke Doss at the plate. One out in the inning. Panthers with two runs in and two runners on. JoJo Jancer is at second. Isaiah Amaris is at first. This is Doss, the senior shortstop. And stepping off the back of the rubber is freshman pitcher Xavier Woods. Game's tied at two. We're in the bottom half of the first. Here comes Woods to the plate, and Doss hits one off the end of his bat. Throw to second. They get the force out. No return to first. There are now two outs. And moving to third was Jancer. So Amaris is out at second on the force out. And a nice play by Brock Woods, the senior first baseman, keeping EC out of having two guys in scoring position.
1: Yeah, you knew to get the lead runner. A lot of guys might backpedal, head back to first, and then try to make that throw. He knew the throw was important right then and there.
0: Now stepping to the plate, the left-handed hitting first baseman for Elyria Catholic, Mason Knapp. First pitch to Knapp, moves him off the plate. And they throw to third! And safe at third, so there was a steal on. The Marlington catcher popped up, fired it to the pitcher, and EC almost got caught at third base. That was Jancer at third. The pitcher got it through to the third baseman, and they almost got JoJo Jancer. Runners at second and third now. Two outs in the inning. Knapp at the plate. He's up in the count, one ball, no strike. Here comes the offering. Falls in off speed for the first strike. 1-1 on Mason Knapp. Mason on the year, hitting 289. The 1-1 is outside, two balls and a strike. Panthers have tied it here in the bottom of the first. Two runs apiece. Next pitch moves Knapp off the plate inside. And it's three balls, one strike.
1: If you're looking for one to hit here, Knapp may be the recipient. Calls time. Conversation between the catcher and home plate umpire.
0: Xavier Woods, the ninth grader, trying to get out of it. Here comes his 3-1 offering, swung through and missed. And he works the count full. Woods came into this afternoon's district championship game 38 and two-third innings, second only to sophomore teammate Logan Smith, who has thrown just one inning more. Base hit. Full count, base hit, two outs, two runs to score. And the Panthers have taken a 4-2 lead. So Mason Knapp went with a full count pitch, hit it to left field, just past the diving shortstop. And both Panther runners score.
1: You think about that, Ron, getting that other guy in the scoring position for Elyria Catholic, paying a huge dividend right there. That was basically indifference by the catcher that allowed him to get over to second. It goes as a steal, but they did all right there in that base running sequence.
0: How about the answer by Elyria Catholic? I mean, that first half inning could have been just a complete deflation of everything for the Panthers, and they held them to two, and then they've come back in the bottom half of the first here and answered with four. Braden Winter is now at the plate, and he takes strike one on the first offering from Xavier Woods. Woods is ready to go, looks in. Here comes the 0-1 pitch, and it's fouled back. Up in the count is Woods now, no balls and two strikes. Winter, the eighth batter of the inning. The right fielder hitting from the right side of the plate. Braden on the year, hitting 212. Woods is ready, checks the runner, throws to the plate, and it's high and off the plate, one ball, two strikes. In those 38 two-third innings, Xavier Woods has struck out 30. He's walked 23, though. And the next pitch is high. Winter trying to extend the inning for Elyria Catholic. Four Panthers already in. Off the plate, called strike three. Braden Winter,

0: Takes a look at strike three, and the inning is over for Elyria Catholic, but not before the Panthers answer with four runs. They do it on four hits. They leave a runner, and we head to the top of the second. It's Elyria Catholic 4, Marlington 2.
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0: It is 4-2 here in the top half of the second on a beautiful, absolutely beautiful late May afternoon at the Pipe Yard in Lorain. I'm Ron Yance. And along with me is my partner, Jared Kozar. We're happy to bring you Boys District Championship Baseball. Jared, it was a big day yesterday on WEOL.com and the Chronicle Telegram YouTube channel. 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
3: Doubleheader action as Amherst advanced in softball to a regional final tomorrow. They'll be facing Walsh Jesuit. But, Amherst with a 6-1 victory over Twinsburg in the nightcap. Zach Sprague and I were over at Keystone, and we saw the Wildcats advance with a 3-1 victory over Girard.
0: Amherst was able to do it. I read the game story as Marlington has their number 9 hitter, Landon Hawthorne, lead off this top of the second. Second pitch to Hawthorne is inside off the plate. Amherst was able to do it without hitting the ball out of the infield very much, according to Lacey Reichert in the game story paper. A lot of bunts, a lot of infield singles. 1-1 pitch, hit back to the shortstop for the Panthers, up with it and quickly across. Luke Doss to Mason Knapp, and there's one out in the inning. Were you at that game?
3: I was not. I was at the Keystone game in the evening. It was Zach Sprague and I in the nightcap. Rocco Nushi and Nick Hershey brought that one to you from Berea.
0: You and I saw the start of the playoff run for Amherst when they knocked off Massillon over there at Amherst High School about a week ago. Went out in the inning, top of the order for Marlington. Ben Warner's at the plate, pop up, and it will go out of play. As we mentioned, there's a lot of room in foul territory here at the Pipe Yard in Lorain. There's a great distance between the baselines and the dugouts, and an even greater distance between home plate and the backstop. So opportunities are abound on foul balls. The 0-1 pitch, a little low, 1-1. Ben Warner led off the game with a walk, and he eventually scored. Warner's the designated hitter in this lineup by head coach Cody Jones. 1-1 offering, fastball, outside corner for a strike. Boy, what a different pitcher in the second inning. Isaiah Amaris looks like he got all the butterflies out of his belly. 1-2, pitch, swung through, strike three. How about that? On cue.
3: Well, and you know, you talk about pitching with a lead and what that can do for the psyche of a pitcher, but you know, especially when you're talking about some of the challenges that were in front of these guys just about 10 minutes ago compared to how they must feel about themselves right now.
0: That strikeout brought to you by Lorain County Community College. It's your year. Enroll today at Lorain County Community College. So two outs in the inning, two quick outs, and now a quick strike to Logan Smith, the number 2 hitter for the Marlington Dukes. Smith had a base hit in that first inning. He hit it to right field. Here comes the 0-1 pitch. It's low. It's 1. It was the only hit in the inning. Marlington scored 2 runs. They left the bases loaded on 1 hit. Elyria Catholic walked 4. Next pitch is inside and low. Now 2-1 to Logan Smith. Smith hitting .434 on the year. Working quickly is Amaris. The 2-1 pitch is outside, and he's in danger of losing.

Logan Smith. If you look at the lineup batting order-wise for Marlington, number two hole hitter sophomore, four hole hitter sophomore, five freshman, six sophomore, seven sophomore. Here comes the 3-1. Line drive. Oh, my. Hit Amaris on the hip. He stayed with it through to first. What a play. That was a smoked line drive that hit Amaris on his hip.

0: 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Lorain County Community College. Your goals, your career, your future. Enroll today.
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2: A little Creedence Clearwater Revival. Have you ever seen the rain? No rain today. Not in these skies.
3: What a difference a week makes, huh?
2: Certainly does. Beautiful day for anything. And if you're a fan of baseball, a beautiful day to be at the Pipe Yard in Lorain.
3: You know, I got home from LaGrange last night, and it was still early enough I was able to get the grass cut, the back half of the lawn.
2: Wait. Tim Gebhardt, did you just hear my partner Jared Kozar say he was able to get his grass cut?
3: Yeah, and you're not going to be able to do that later on in the summer. But when you think about that, we've got the advantage now. It stays daylight till about 9 o'clock right now, Ron. I know that you go out there with the flashlight and the floodlight on. Stacy holds it out there for you and says, don't worry, Ron, it might be 10:15, but if you hurry, you can get done by 10:45.
2: Kozar's glad he's not my neighbor when I'm cutting the grass with a floodlight at 10:15 at night. Bottom of the second here at the Pipe Yard. It's 4-2 Panthers. Elyria Catholic taking on the Dukes of Marlington. Both teams here after five inning, 10 run rules. First pitch, line drive, center field, and that's a base hit for the Panthers. Clifford Hemlinger. Hemlinger, the number nine hitter in manager Bruce Lisicki's lineup, and he starts it off with a first pitch base hit to center field.
3: Ron, always good to catch up with Tim Gebhardt from the Chronicle-Telegram, and this afternoon, no different. Gebby said, you know what I did today? Got the lawn done, went inside, grabbed a nap, and just decided to, you know, take it easy until he came up here later on this afternoon. So he's ready to watch that NBA Western Conference game tonight when he gets out of here. He'll stay up late.
2: Ah, the Gebs, legend. All right, the Panthers are going to have a pinch runner. Coming in to run is Chase Atkins. Atkins is their left fielder, but he's not in the batting order. He's being DH'd for, so he's going to run for Hemlinger, Hemlinger is the DH for Atkins. So on at first is Chase Atkins, a Panther junior. And at the plate, left-handed hitting Zachariah Gaines. Pitch to Gaines. It's on the inside part of the plate, called a strike. Gaines in his first at bat hit a solid single to left field. He would eventually score the first of four runs for the Panthers in the bottom of the first. Atkins with the lead throw over, and he's safely back. On the hill for the Dukes of Marlington, a freshman, ninth grader, Xavier Woods, throwing to his first baseman, Brock Woods, who's the only senior on this team. The freshman's ready, and he throws and he hits Zachariah Gaines. I think he got it between the shoulders. I mean, he smoked him in the back. Not what he wanted to start this bottom of the second. A base hit followed by a hit batter. So that brings to the plate the number two hole hitter. Back-to-back lefties in Bruce Lisicki's lineup. It's Noah Willett. Two on, nobody out. The pitch to Willett. Shows bunt, beautiful bunt, third baseline. Willett's going to be safe. Boy, playing back at third was Logan Smith, their sophomore third baseman, almost playing back to take a throw on a bunt. They were going to give Xavier Woods, the freshman pitcher, responsibility of covering third base side off the mound, and Willett's bunt was just marvelous. Everybody safe.
3: Yeah, tough to ask your two-hitter to lay down a bunt like that in that situation, but he did a great job, and for a left-hander to spray it down the third baseline, pretty unique too.
2: First pitch swinging, JoJo Jansura fouls it out of play over the first base dugout. So the Panthers have picked up where they left off in the bottom of the first, and that is guys on base, opportunities to score runs. They scored four in the first, and they've got the bases loaded with nobody out. Jansura, solid single between the hole at short and third. One runs in, they're waving in Zachariah Gaines. He's going to score two. And a solid single to left by the senior Jansura scores two more Panthers.

0: Gaines with blazing speed there. It was never a question that he was going to come around to score from second. And Jansura doing pretty well from out of the three hole. And again, the meat of the order now up with nobody down. And they're going to have a conversation here from Arlington. And I think they've got to get some things back on track.
1: Well, Jansura with two RBI is up to 23. So he's right behind a couple of his teammates in that chase for leading the team and runs batted in. So right now, Cody Jones, the leader of this baseball program for Marlington, is out on the hill with his infield, his catcher, and his pitcher. And the situation is this. The Panthers have scored two in the bottom half of the second. They scored four in the bottom half of the first. They're up 6-2. 8 runs scored in this game, and we're not even out of the second inning. We don't even have an out in the bottom of the second yet. Panthers with two on and two in. And at the plate is Ryan White, their cleanup hitting catcher. An announcement was just made that the concession stand is open. And I can tell you the person who's most excited about that in the ballpark right now is the bat boy from Marlington, Colin Mullaney. And let me tell you about the story on Colin in a second here. Two on, first pitch to White from Woods, hits him in the helmet, almost hits him in the left jaw, could have hit him in the left jaw. There's a protected plastic piece that goes across the what would be the pitcher's side of the batting helmet for Ryan White. And White's a catcher. He's tough to begin with. And he got hit right in that plastic protective piece that protects his left side of his face.
0: Yeah, they're checking out the structural integrity of that helmet. Trainer Jamie Schupach gives him the okay that you're good to go. But good that they're spending some time looking at him, because that was a dangerous situation.
1: So that's the second hit batter of the inning by the freshman hurler Xavier Woods. He hit Zachariah Gaines two batters ago and now just hit Ryan White. And they're still looking at White. White still with the helmet on. They've got White in the dugout now. I mean, he looks fine. He looks like he's standing up. He's moving around. I think they're just maybe he – and I'm guessing here. Maybe the impact on the part of the helmet that
0: right.
1: It hit maybe busted his lip up against his teeth or something like that. We've all been in that situation where you have impact on the outside part of your face and your inside part of your mouth gets cut up by one of your teeth.
0: Well, that may be. It
1: I'm
0: also
1: just
0: might
1: guessing
0: be,
1: there. But, you know,
0: it
1: yeah.
0: might be that piece of the helmet is no longer functional. They got to give him something else to wear. That could be something, too.
1: We'll see.
0: Because we heard it up here.
1: Yeah,
0: it was a little bit of a thump.
1: It popped the plastic, that's for certain. So back to bat boy Colin Mullaney from Arlington. I'm here about an hour and a half early, and I'm standing out by the ticket box where you come into the pipe yard here, and I'm talking to Athletic Director Brian Corey for the Lorain City Schools, who hosts this district championship game today. And this young man comes up, and he's got a Marlington baseball cap on and a Marlington T-shirt, and he looks at me and Corey, not knowing who either of us are, and he says, hey, do you guys know, is the concession stand going to be open today? And he asked the right guy, because Brian Corey happens to be the athletic director, and the Panthers have sent out a pinch runner. So this is an interesting situation, a developing situation for Elyria Catholic. They've sent out of the dugout Joshua Kozich, a freshman, who's going to pinch run for Ryan White. So we're going to have to see what happens when the Panthers come back out to play defense if White's behind the plate. So he got hit on the open side or the pitcher's side of his helmet. It had a protective piece across it, but open to the infield, so open to the pitched ball. And he is not at first base. It's Kozich, Joshua, the freshman, at first base. And the bases are now loaded of Panthers, and Amaris is at the plate. First pitch to Isaiah. It's high for a fastball. Isaiah has hit two home runs during WEOL broadcasts, including a game-clinching grand slam a couple of nights ago at Elyria Catholic. Second pitch is called for a strike. And he's in a situation to hit another grand slam. But again, here at the pipe yard, he's really going to have to get into one. Next pitch, swung on, swung through. It's strike two.
0: He certainly thought about it with that cut right there. But as you mentioned, yeah, these are dimensions

0: a little bit foreign to a lot of the teams that we bump into and cover throughout our coverage season.
1: Working quickly is Woods. It's an off-speed pitch that falls over for a strike. It fooled everybody, including the young man at bat, Isaiah Amaris, and that's a call-out. That is a strikeout brought to you by Lorain County Community College. It's your year. Enroll today at LCCC. So there's just one out in the inning.
0: Correct.
1: That is the first out, and the bases are still loaded. First pitch, pop-up, should be the second out of the inning. Luke Doss hit it. He hit it to shallow left, and back is the shortstop, and it's not enough to score the run from third. So Tyler Walder, the ninth grade shortstop for the Marlington Dukes, went back into shallow left and brought that one in, and there are now two outs in the inning. Let's close out that story on the bat boy for Marlington. So it's Colin Mulaney who asks Brian Corey if the concession stand will be open. And Brian said, yeah, the concession stand will be open. We'll have everything. And I looked at Colin, and I said, are you looking for a hot dog? Because, I mean, if you're at a ball game, you're looking for a hot dog, right? Everybody likes a hot dog. And Colin, I'm guessing he's like maybe 10. You know, he's like right out of central casting for a 10-year-old bat boy. Long drive, right field, down the line, and foul. Mason Knapp, the junior first baseman, with a foul ball, now two strikes on Knapp. And Colin looks at me and he goes, bat boys love hot dogs. With a big smile on his face and chubby cheeks. Bat boys love hot dogs. The 0-2 pitch, and it's fouled back by Knapp.
0: You knew you were going to work that into the broadcast at some point today. And, you know, maybe he's one of these 9-for-9 fellas. 9 sodas, 9 dogs, or in this case, 7.
1: Yeah, 7 innings. And the 0-2 pitch to Knapp, again, swung through this time, not fouled off, and Knapp strikes out to win the inning. But it's another good one for the Panthers. They score 2 more here in the second, and they take a 4-run lead as we head to the third. It's Elyria Catholic, 6-2.
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1: It is 6-2. The Panthers of Elyria Catholic, the home team in today's Division IV district championship, they lead the Dukes of Marlington High School as we head to the top of the third. And as we head to the top of third, we want to welcome to the broadcast booth our recently graduated Ranger from North Ridgeville High School, Chris Yeckel. Chris?
4: Ron, thanks for having me on.
1: Absolutely. Congratulations on being a high school graduate.
4: Thank you.
1: Despite what my partner Jared Kozar has said, I knew you could graduate from high school, Chris. I knew you could do it. And we're real proud of you. First offering here in the top of the third, Brock Woods pops it up right field. And under it for the Panthers and catching it is Braden Winter for the first out of the inning. It's a big out, Chris, because Woods, their number 3 hole hitter, leads them in a lot of categories. So they can get him first pitch popping up to right field. That's real good. Do you want to call a little bit, or you want to warm up to it first and call maybe the bottom half of this inning? Or how do you want to do it, Chris? Well, you know, as a graduation gift, WEOL.com and the Chronicle Telegram YouTube channel, we're going to allow you to call a half an inning or at least a couple of batters if you'd like. You tell me when you're ready to do that. So the first pitch to Matt Baldwin, the cleanup hitter for Marlington, is high for ball one. Amarisa's second pitch is low. It's ball two. We're in the top of the third. It's 6-2 Elyria Catholic, Division IV District Championship game. The winner today, on to the regionals. Now, Elyria Catholic, the last time they've been

0: to the regionals, 2019. And the last time before that, the 2-0 pitch is high. It's now 3-0. Was the 2016 team by Bruce Lisicki, and they made it all the way to the regional final and lost to Wayndale. And in Bruce's 15 years at EC, that's the best team he's ever had, that 2016 EC team that made it to the regional final and lost to Wayndale. 3-0 pitch is called strike one. So it's 3-1, the count on the cleanup hitter, Matt Baldwin for Marlington. Here comes the 3-1 pitch, outside part of the plate, strike two. Baldwin in his first bat walked, and he drove in a run with that walk. It was an inning that Isaiah Amory's top of the first walked four Dukes. Full count pitch, inside part of the plate, got just enough of it. It's called strike three. And that strikeout brought to you by Lorain County Community College. It's your year. Enroll today at LCCC. Second strikeout of the game for Isaiah Amaris, and it's the second strikeout in as many innings. He walked four in the first inning. He looked like he actually they had warmed up another pitcher. He was one more walk away from being removed without even getting out of the top half of the first. But he gathered himself, he fought through it, he got out of it, and now he's got a 6-2 lead. First pitch to Tyler Walder is called for a strike. Chris, your thoughts on what you've seen so far, how Elyria Catholic has, you know, taken a punch and responded well.
1: Yeah, absolutely. They were kind of in a pinch in the first inning. As you know, they gave up two runs, but it's been all Elyria Catholic so far. After that, they've put up six runs, 6-2, six unanswered runs. So, I mean, if you're an Elyria Catholic fan or an Elyria Catholic player, you're feeling really good right now.
0: Panthers are 17-9 on the year. Marlington's 17-6-1. The Dukes have won six of their last seven. The next pitch is far outside. Count is now 3-3, and I'm not sure if it's 3-1 or 3-2. The scoreboard is not working as far as balls and strikes are concerned, and I'm at the mercy of seeing the right hand of the home plate umpire, which is often blocked by his right shoulder. So I know there are 3-3. Gebs, do you know, is it 3-2 or 3-1 the count? Tim Gebhardt from the Chronicle-Telegram, been writing stories since Lincoln was president. Not since Lincoln was president. Since Teddy Roosevelt was president. It's a 3-1 count. This one's outside. No, it's not a 3-1 count because that would have been ball four. Now it's 3-1. So since Gebs has been covering ball games since the Teddy Roosevelt era, sometimes he misses a ball or a strike. The next pitch is fouled back. The count is now full. What was it like during the Teddy Roosevelt era, Gebs? Thank goodness for Teddy Roosevelt. The national parks. I mean, that man was quite a president.
2: Your friendship's on thin ice.
0: The 3-2 pitch swung on, waved at. And it's a strikeout. I didn't know if they got a tip or not, but it's a strikeout, and it's a clean strikeout, and it's a 1-2-3 inning for EC pitcher Isaiah Amaris. We head to the bottom of the third. It's 6-2 Panthers.
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0: Ron Yontz, Jared Kozar, and our analyst today for the middle innings, Chris Yekel. Yekel, how many days ago?
1: It would have been May...
0: He's 19th, already forgotten.
1: May 19th. It's been about a week and a half.
0: He graduated from North Ridgeville High School. He's a Ranger graduate. We're proud of him. He's like a little brother to us. He's off to Kent State in the fall.

0: partner Jared Kozar asked Chris how many days till check-in in the Kent State dormitories.
1: I couldn't tell you.
0: You couldn't. But then his follow-up question was how many days till, well, I'm just not going to say it, hanging out with your buddies with a six-pack of root beer. And he knew the
1: adult
0: answer to that one.
1: There you go.
0: Chris Yackel is going to join us as this broadcast continues. Braden Winter will join us now, the leadoff hitter for Elyria Catholic, and fouls back the first offering from Woods. It's strike one. Tim Gebhardt, the Chronicle-Telegram reporter, mentioned a great observation, probably the best observation of the afternoon so far, as the 0-1 pitch comes in from Woods, and it's fouled off again out of play over the dugout at first base. He said Teddy Roosevelt would not have approved of the artificial turf infield here at the Pipe Yard, and he's 100% right. Roosevelt, a naturalist, the godfather of the national parks. That's Winter with a fly ball to right field and going back, still going back, but dropping into his glove. Landon Hawthorne catches it in right field for the Marlington Dukes. Want to take the next couple of batters, Chris?
1: Sure, yeah.
0: All right. You're going to take my scorebook too, aren't you?
1: Yes, I'll definitely need that. My sheets from Max Preps are just a tiny bit off.
0: All right.
1: Thank you.
0: We're in Hemlinger, the number nine hitter in this Elyria Catholic lineup.
1: Hemlinger up to bat. First pitch is up, and it's an out.
0: Popped it up to the Marlington second baseman, and that is Matt Baldwin, the sophomore at second base for Marlington. Top of the order now, Chris.
1: Gaines up to bat for Elyria Catholic.
0: This is Chris Yackel from North Ridgeville High School.
1: First pitch is a little bit low. Ball one. And fouls it backward with his second pitch. 1-1 count. Excuse me, 2-0 count. 0-2 count. And his third pitch is a foul ball.
0: Chris, Jared and I saw Zachariah Gaines in the 11-1 win over Youngstown Ursuline pitch his way. He was Houdini that night.
1: And that'll be a base hit towards right field.
0: So Gaines is on at first. And the reason I say Houdini is he was in constant trouble. The third, fourth, and fifth inning of what ended up being a five-inning game, Gaines faced the bases loaded with one out in every inning.
1: Wow.
0: And somehow got out of it.
1: Will it up to bat now for the Panthers. And tried to get him out, throwing the first
0: base.
1: Wow.
0: That was close. Gaines got caught leaning. Jared's mentioned he's probably the second fastest guy on the team. Luke Doss leads the team with 16 stolen bases, and Gaines is right behind him.
1: Oh-1 pitch backward.
0: This is Noah Willett, Chris, and Jared and I saw him pitch against Midview. He's their starting center fielder, but he's also in the rotation. Solid left-handed pitcher.
1: Tried to pick him off again. And he's going to try to steal, and he does.
0: So Gaines, with a great jump, gets an easy stolen base, and he's now in scoring position for Willett here with two outs in this inning for Elyria Catholic.
1: Jenser up to bat now. Line drive to left field, and he'll bring in a run. It will be Gaines that scores, 7-2 Elyria. Excuse me, that was Willett.

0: with the base hit. Jansura up to bat now for the Panthers.
1: JoJo in his last at bat had a base hit and scored two runs, Chris. And that'll end the inning. Panthers get a run, though, Chris, and they lead 7-2 through three here at the Pipe Yard.
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1: So the Panthers get a run on two hits in the bottom half of the third. And they take a commanding lead right now as we head to the top half of the fourth. They're up 7-2 over the Dukes of Marlington High School. And the way this game started out, if you're just joining us on WEOL.com and through the Chronicle Telegram YouTube channel, audio only today on the YouTube channel, if you're just joining us, the way that this game started out, Marlington, the visiting team in this district championship game, started the game. And three of the first four batters were walked by senior starter for Elyria Catholic, Isaiah Amaris, throwing a base hit, a sacrifice fly, another walk, and there were base runners everywhere. But somehow, some way, the Panthers only gave up two runs in that top half of the first. And then they answered with four of their own in the bottom half of the first, and they have not looked back since. And they lead 7-2 as we start the fourth. Ron Yance, along with my partner Chris Yeckel and my other partner Jared Kozar today, and cameo appearances from the All-American, everybody's hero, Tim Gebhardt, the Chronicle Telegram sports reporter. Gebs is going to go home, and his wife's going to have dinner waiting for him. He's going to have calls from his fan club. How many Gebs backer clubs are there across our great country?
4: Well, the list is long and growing.
1: The list is long and growing. Leadoff hitter is Caden Craddock for Marlington. Fouls one down the third baseline. It's out of play.
4: Yeah, we're in the. He gets a shout out every time he's on.
1: We're in the top of the fourth, and it's 7-2 Panthers.
4: That carries a lot of distance, a lot of miles.
1: Gebs, in his name, image, and likeness contract that he recently signed, does get not only a shout-out in every broadcast, but he gets a crisp $20 bill every time we mention his name. So the wallet of Jared Kozar is getting lighter as we go. Next pitch in the dirt to Caden Craddock. Craddock
4: oil change coupon.
1: Hit a ground ball to shortstop in his first at-bat.
4: A little bit different there.
1: And forced a runner at second base. Pitches outside, and Craddock's up in the count. Two balls, one strike. Caden, the sophomore, starts in left field, hitting .359 in his 10th grade year, and he swings through a fastball. The count was actually 2-2, and that's another strikeout. That's three strikeouts in a row for Isaiah Amaris, the Panther right-handed pitcher. And that strikeout brought to you by Lorain County Community College. It's your year. Enroll today at LCCC. So after walking four in the first inning, Amaris has now struck out four. And the first offering to Lucas Williamson is low for ball one. Williamson, the sophomore catcher, he walked in his first at bat that fourth inning. He was the fourth walk of

0: in that first inning. Swings through a fastball, and the count is even, one ball and one strike. Panthers medium deep in the outfield. It's a massive outfield here at the Pipe Yard. One ball, two strikes now as another fastball is by the swinging bat of Lucas Williamson. In the outfield fence area, the dimensions, it's 330 down each line. Here comes the 1-2 pitch, and that's four strikeouts in a row. High heat past Williamson, swinging and missing, two outs in the inning. Another strikeout by our strikeout sponsor, Lorain County Community College. Allison Musser, the marketing director at Lorain County Community College, made a great buy when she said to Rob Polinski, yes, I'll be your strikeout sponsor. Every time there's a strikeout, it's brought to you by Lorain County Community College. This is Cole Jones, the left-handed hitting junior center fielder. He takes strike one from Isaiah Amaris. Two up, two down in this top of the fourth for the Dukes. The 0-1 pitch, high heat. Outside, it's ball one. I think, Chris, that the difference between Isaiah Amaris now and the first inning is worlds apart.
1: Absolutely. He seemed rattled in the first inning. I think everybody saw it in this ballpark, but he's really locked in and focused. Like we said, he gave up four walks in the first inning.
0: Yep.
1: Through the innings after that, he has four Ks.
0: Up in the count, 1-2. Is it strikeout number five? It is. Oh, wow. Five in a row, and that one ends the inning. Amaris strikes out the side in the fourth, and we head to the bottom of the fourth. It's 7-2 Panthers.
2: Graduation season is here, so make North.
0: Yeah, but you got to ask him. Was he just like nervous in that first inning, or what the heck? I mean, he's pitching like an All-American right now.
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0: So here's a question to the press box. In the natural, the bat that the ball boy gave to Robert Redford's character was called what?
4: Wonder Boy.
0: Wonder Boy. Now, was that bat named after the bat boy? What was the bat boy's name?
4: No, it was Hobbs made that when the tree got struck by lightning, and that's what he took out of there, and he crafted the bat.
0: So that's Jared Kozar in the background. It was from the ash tree that got hit by lightning that Hobbs had made. But the bat boy in that movie, I bring that story up as we start the bottom half of the first with a ball to Elyria Catholic's catcher Ryan White. Here comes the second offering, and it's low in the dirt. It's two balls, no strikes. The bat boy in that movie, the bat boy from Marlington today, Colin Mulaney, looks like that bat boy. When I said he came straight out of Central Casting, that's what I meant.
4: Pick me out a winner.
0: He could, yeah. Pick me out a winner. Bobby? What was his name? Was it Bobby?
4: Bobby or Tommy.
0: The 2-0 pitch is low. It's ball three. 3-0 to White, and it's good to see Ryan White back in the ballgame. He got hit last time up. This time, a base hit. Past the diving third baseman, Logan Smith, and into left field for Ryan White. So White is on base for the second time today. And he leads off the fourth with the single. Now it's the pitcher, Isaiah Amaris. Talk about a young man on an exciting baseball high right now. Terry, he has struck out five in a row on the hill, and now he's at the plate with an opportunity to really help himself out.
1: Yeah, like we said before, he had a base hit. He's had five straight Ks. Really after the first inning, he has really settled down, locked back in, and foul ball for him right now. Hopefully he doesn't.

0: hit somebody close to hitting someone near
1: the ball. That was out of play down the right field line. Chris Yekel mentioned it. Amaries with a base hit in his first at bat in that first inning when the Panthers scored four to answer the two by Marlington. And then he got caught looking in the second inning. This is his third at bat, and here comes the 0-1 pitch. It's well outside. Counts even, one ball, one strike. Lucas Williamson, the sophomore catcher, did a great job. And there could have been – that could have tested my theory. If that ball got by Williamson, would Ryan White be able to go all the way to third on it? Fly ball, shallow right field under it, and bringing it in is Marlington's Landon Hawthorne, and that's the first out of the inning. So White stays at first, and now to the plate, Luke Doss. Doss on the day 0 for 2. Fielder's choice to the first baseman in his first at-bat. He would eventually score, and he would steal his 16th base of the season, his team-leading steal, and that would get him in scoring position, and he'd score. And then he popped up to the shortstop in his last at-bat, hitting with one out, showing bunt and pulling it back, and it's called strike one. 7-2 Panthers. Bottom of the fourth, Division IV District Championship game. The Pipe Yard in Lorain is the location on a beautiful late May Thursday afternoon. Thrower to first, Ryan White is back safely. Xavier Woods, the ninth grader, still on the hill for Marlington. Woods is ready, and he throws to the plate, and it's called a strike. We don't have height and weight on the rosters, but I would guess that Xavier Woods is, he looks tall on the mound, long legs, long fly ball. Doss straight at, though, the left fielder, and Caden Craddock brings it in. He's an imposing figure as a ninth grader, throwing from the right side. And Jared and I saw another ninth grader as Elyria Catholic took on Youngstown Ursuline in the win before this one. Jack Ocala, a left-handed throwing ninth grader for Ursuline. 6'2", Tim Gebhardt has a roster with height and weight on it. And because of Geb's status as a reporter in the state of Ohio, he gets stuff that nobody else gets. Xavier Woods is 6'2", 155. So I was close. Long, lanky, a lot of room to develop over the next 3 years at Marlington High School. Two outs in the inning, and a pitch to the plate, swinging through it, is Mason Knapp. Runner at first is Ryan White. He led off the inning with a solid single, and he has remained at first base. This is Knapp popping it back out of play. And you hear the aluminum roof as the ball caught the roof on its way out of the ballpark. This field, the actual site of this field has been here as long as anybody in Lorain can remember. I think it was called Columbus Park once upon a time. Jared, is it still called Columbus Park?
2: No,
1: it's Pipe Yard Campana Field. But what has changed over the last 15 years, and Brian Corey, the athletic director of Lorain, was telling me, with two outs, here's the two-strike pitch, and Knapp swings through it, the inning's over. I'll continue that story when we come back for the top of the fifth. Through four here at the Pipe Yard. Elyria Catholic, 7, Marlington, 2.
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1: So the question as we start the top of the fifth, can Isaiah Amaries continue his strikeout streak? He has struck out 5 in a row, Chris Yekel.
0: I think he can. Like we said before, he was really rattled in the first inning, but

0: I mean, he has been on a tear. He has been on fire. Five straight strikeouts, like you said, Ron. But, I mean, I think he can, as long as he stays locked in for another couple innings, I think he can be okay.
1: So in the last eight batters that Isaiah Amariz has faced, since there was one out in the second inning, so in the last eight batters, he has struck out six of those eight.
0: Wow.
1: Only two guys have put the ball in play on him. Logan Smith, the two-hole hitter, popped up to the first baseman, and Brock Woods, their number three-hole hitter, who's hitting .562 on the season, popped up to right field. Two guys in the last eight batters have put the ball in play. Both have been out. And Isaiah Amariz has struck out the other six, including five in a row. And that's all since there was one out in the second inning. He gave up two runs on four walks and a base hit in the first and has been basically unhittable since. Here's the first offering, swung through. It's strike one. Landon Hawthorne is leading off this top of the fifth for Marlington. Hawthorne, the number nine hitter, the junior right fielder, grounded out to short in his first at bat. Amariz, again, quickly fouled back. Counts 0-2, so Amariz staying ahead of the hitters. And when it's going well, Chris, that's exactly where you want to be, ahead of the hitter.
0: Absolutely. 0-2 count.
1: Hawthorne's ready, the right-handed hitter. In the box, here comes the 0-2 pitch from the right-handed hurler, and it's a curveball that drops in nicely. That is strike three. That is six strikeouts in a row, and seven of the last nine batters he has struck out. And that one brought to you by Lorain County Community College. Boy, that's the best deal going in this game. Strikeouts brought to you by LCCC. It's your year. First pitch to the leadoff hitter, Ben Warner, is looked at. It's fastball high, ball one. Warner on the day, a walk and a strikeout. That walk led to a run, the first run in the first inning. The 1-0 pitch, fly ball. Will not be a strikeout, but it's going to be an out to right field. Under it is his Panther teammate, Braden Winter. And there are two outs in the inning. So the strikeout streak is over. But it reached six through three innings. Two to end the third, three straight in the fourth, and one to lead off the fifth inning here. You never would have guessed it if you watched the top half of the first, that's how the game would turn for Isaiah Amariz. But kudos to him.
0: He's looking for a 1-2-3 inning.
1: Number two hitter at the plate. First pitch is high. It's ball one, Logan Smith. Their number two-hole hitter, the sophomore third baseman. Smith on the day, base hit to right in his first at-bat, scored a run, and then popped up to the first baseman in his second at-bat. This pitch moves him off the plate. Seven to two Panthers, top of the fifth, Division IV District Championship. Elyria Catholic is the home team today. The next offering from Amariz, fastball, again, fly ball to Braden Winter in right field. Winter is under it and one-hands it. And that's a 1-2-3 inning. A strikeout and two pop-ups to Braden Winter in right field. We head to the bottom of the fifth in a game the Panthers are in control. 7-2, EC.
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1: Back at the Pipe Yard in Lorain. I just gave the Elyria Chronicle-Telegram sports writer Tim Gebhardt the opportunity of the summer. If you can hear the song playing here at the Pipe Yard between innings, I asked Gebs if he could identify the artist that sings this song, I would grill him a steak dinner.
0: He's missing out.
1: And he couldn't do it. I think he guessed who did you guess, Gebs? Who was your guess?
5: Number 12, Brady.

0: Blondie or something like that? Did you guess Blondie?
1: Anybody after the year 2000.
0: Anybody after the year 2000, he's lost. Well, you know, we've already identified that you are from the Teddy Roosevelt era, so I say that you've lasted pretty long musically. Bottom half of the fifth, Braden Winter, who made two outs in right field, leads off this bottom half of the fifth for Elyria Catholic and fouls one off. It's 7-2 Panthers. Here from the Pipe Yard in Lorain, Ron Yance, Chris Yeckel, and Jared Kozar, with celebrity guest appearances from the Chronicles' Tim Gebhardt.
2: You're really loving him today, Ron.
3: It's gonna get worse tomorrow, Gebs.
0: The 0-1 offering to Winter, and it's high and a ball. Swing and a miss. Two strikes on Braden Winter.
1: Oh, yeah, he'll be on me all day.
3: Yeah. You're out of the frying pan into the fire, bro.
0: Xavier Woods is offering. Tempting fastball on the outside part of the plate. Just miss. It's three balls, two strikes on the leadoff hitter for the Panthers here in the bottom of the fifth. 3-2 pitch, fouled back. Down the right field line over the dugout.
3: We're bringing our own table. Do you need a chair? Yeah. All right, I'll throw one in the car for you. You got to sit next to him, though.
0: 7-2 Panthers, bottom of the fifth. Elyria Catholic scored four runs in the first.
3: And Maria.
0: Oh. Two in the second. And one in the third. Pop up third baseline in the infield, and under it for Marlington is Logan Smith, their sophomore third baseman. So a good battle by Xavier Woods, the freshman pitcher, falling behind early and working his way and getting the out. Now hitting for Elyria Catholic, Chase Atkins hitting for Clifford Hemlinger. Atkins shows bunt, pulls back. It's ball one. Atkins pinch ran for Hemlinger back in the second inning. Chase is playing left field. Here comes the 1-0 pitch, showing bunt again, and he fouls it back. Top of the order is next for Elyria Catholic. Zachariah Gaines, who has been on base in all three at-bats, awaits. Atkins is going to come down to talk to his head coach, Bruce Lisicki. Lisicki out of that third base coaching box. One ball, one strike on Chase Atkins. Chase is the junior left fielder. On an EC team that's red hot right now. Two strike pitch, foul back. And it's caught near the first base dugout for Marlington. Brock Woods got it. Two outs in the inning. Top of the order is next, the left-handed hitting senior second baseman, Zachariah Gaines. Gaines, in his first at-bat, leading off the bottom of the first, had a base hit to left, scored. In his second at-bat, got hit by a pitch in the second inning and scored. And then in his third at-bat, three at-bats in three innings, had a base hit to right and scored. He missed the fourth, did not get an at-bat in the fourth, and he's up here with two outs in the fifth. Fouled the first pitch off, and the count's 0-1 on Gaines. Here comes Woods, ready with the 0-1 offering. And it's high and outside. Count's now even, one ball and a strike. The 1-1 pitch from Woods, high, taken by Gaines. It's now 2-1. Gaines came into today leading the team in drawing walks with 27. And he came into today leading the team in runs scored with 30, and he scored three already, so that's 33, and a ground ball through the legs, through the wickets of the second baseman, Matt Baldwin. And Gaines stretched it into a double. The center fielder didn't come in and get it right away, and Gaines never stopped when he rounded first base. And he's at second base with a head first slide. That was impressive.
2: It was. I mean, he turned nothing into something. Now he's in scoring position. If you're Elyria Catholic, I know you have two outs, but you got to be filling at least something, and you're up 7-2.

0: just a simple ground ball through the wickets, the legs of the second baseman, and into shallow center field. And the artificial turf turns into natural grass about 3 feet off the infield. So that ball immediately slowed down, and the center fielder didn't get to it quick enough. Gaines from the rip was going, and he stretched it into a double. Pitching change for Marlington. We'll take a timeout. When we come back, we'll tell you who's on the hill.
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0: Logan Smith now on the hill for Marlington, the hard-throwing right-handed sophomore. He inherits a runner at second. It's Gaines, and he's hopping out there. And Smith throws a curveball that is high to Noah Willett for ball one. Smith is a stud in this Marlington rotation. 7-2 on the year, earned run average 1.42. He leads the club in innings pitched, 39 and a third. And Willett took an inside fastball, and he ripped it to right field. Gaines is going to be waved home, and Zachariah Gaines will score standing up. And Noah Willett with a two-pitch single. It's 8-2, Elyria Catholic. Willett with his second RBI. And Noah Willett is now 4-for-4 on the day.
6: Must be feeling pretty good.
0: And Zachariah Gaines is the benefactor of Willett's four hits. Gaines has scored four times. Off the end of the bat, JoJo Jansura, first pitch swinging. Little number back to the mound, and Jansura is out at first base. And that is the third out of the inning, I think. There's still some discussion on the field.
7: Foul ball.
0: They're going to say it's a foul ball. And the way Jansura is walking, maybe it did hit off the end of his bat. Maybe it hit off his right ankle. Either that or he's... Now, out to talk about it is Cody Jones, the head coach of Marlington. It sure looked like the ball hit the end of the bat. You know, one of those you're fooled on the pitch, you're out on your front foot, and the bat head's going through too early, and it hits the pitch, the tip of the bat, and just that little spinner that goes into the infield. But I don't know if it was the first base umpire that said it was a foul ball or the home plate umpire, but looks like they're going to stick with the foul ball call, and they're going to bring everybody back. So we'll do it again. Jansura stays alive. Willett still at first, and this inning is still alive. You're in the bottom of the fifth with an 8-2 lead for Elyria Catholic. Logan Smith on the hills ready. Right-hander to the right-hander, and Jansura swings at it. Three hopper to short. This should end the inning. Cross the diamond, and it does. Tyler Walder, the ninth grade shortstop, to the senior first baseman, Brock Woods. And we played five. Panthers add a run, and they are

0: Up six, it's 8-2 Elyria Catholic over Marlington as we head to the sixth.
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0: Our broadcast partner, Chris Yeckel, joined us for the middle innings. Jared Kozar now back on the headsets. And Chris just did our celebrity Tim Gebhardt a huge favor. Gebs has so much cash in his wallet. It's such a thick wallet with the wad of cash that he carries in it that it popped out of his blue jean pants and it laid on the press box floor here. And he didn't know that it was down there, and there were bills falling out all over the place. And Yuckel picked it up and gave it back to Gebs.
3: Well, I think he's definitely – I think he's up 20 on the day, as according to you mentioned, that you know, for the royalties and the NIL money. But as I recall and what I think is going to happen, and maybe Chris can share this with his parents when he gets home, those are oil change coupons that Tim has in that wallet.
0: Gebs. The king of oil change coupons.
3: Those are important, though. Let's not kid ourselves.
0: Top of the sixth, Brock Woods will lead it off for Marlington, and he swings it high heat from Isaiah Amaris.
3: Yeckel's going to find out all about that at Kent State, you know, when you need an oil change before you head home. A lot of miles.
0: Amaris winds and fires another heater at the power-hitting Woods, and it's strike two. Woods, yet to have a hit, popped up, walked. 0-2 pitch, swung on and missed. Wow. Watching Isaiah Amaris. That young man's got a hop in his step and a heater behind his right rocket attached to his right shoulder right now. I mean, he's really, really throwing the baseball well.
3: Boy, day and night compared to what we saw about an hour and a half ago when this one got underway. He was struggling to find any sort of consistency. And really, I think everybody up here agreed he did well to minimize it to two runs in that top of the first.
0: That is his eighth strikeout on the game, and it's his eighth strikeout in the last 11 batters. First pitch to the cleanup hitting Matt Baldwin is high for ball one. Amaris is ready. He's working out of the stretch, and he throws it inside. Maybe that's a question Gebs can ask. I have already given Tim two questions to ask Isaiah Amaris afterwards. One, where was he at emotionally when he started this game? I mean, was he just, you know, had he anxietied himself out? Was he just freaked out? Ground ball to second. Should be the second out of the inning. Coming up with it is Zach Gaines at second. Quick out to Mason Knapp. And the second question is, he's pitching exclusively out of the stretch with nobody on. So, I mean, does he feel more comfortable right now in the stretch? Is that what has that been one of the differences that he's made in the game? And he'll go from the stretch again here with two outs in the inning and nobody on.
3: One of our old friends that I think remember did that for the then Cleveland Indians was Carlos Carrasco, I think, worked out of the stretch most of, if not in all, his appearances that I saw.
0: Cookie, right? Didn't
3: That's they call right.
0: Him? Cookie Carrasco?
3: Good one.
0: First pitch is a ball to Tyler Walder. Here comes pitch number two, and it's swung on a missed. Counts even on Walder. Walder, the ninth grade shortstop, the starting shortstop, brought in a run in that two-run first from Arlington on a sack fly to center, and then he struck out swinging to end the third. Here comes the 1-1. And it's low off the plate. Two balls, one strike.
3: And if you're Amaris, there are far worse guys out there to emulate than Cookie Carrasco.
0: Well, not only athletically, but just as a human.
3: Yeah.
0: The 1-1 pitch, curveball, caught the outside part of the plate on the right-handed hitter. It's called strike two. The The 1-2 on a

0: retired 15 batters in a row before that walk.
1: Yeah, I knew it was an impressive streak, but yeah, 15 and hadn't issued a free pass since halfway through that first either.
0: Two outs in the inning, a run on for the Dukes, or a runner on for the Dukes, and the first pitch to Caden Craddock, the sophomore left fielder, is called for a strike. Craddock is 0 for 2. He had a fielder's choice ground ball to shortstop in his first at-bat and struck out swinging in his next at-bat. Throw to first and back safely is Tyler Walder. Panthers are the home team, so they need four more outs. And they advance to their first regional semifinal in seven seasons. Pitch to Craddock. Well outside in the right-handed batter's box to the left-handed hitter. Craddock was right in the middle of that strikeout string of six straight by Amaris. Fouled off just past the third base dugout. EC's in the third base dugout here at the Pipe Yard in Lorain. Marlington in the first base dugout. The Panthers are the home team and the Dukes are the visitor.
1: Different from what their dimensions are at home, not just the ballpark, but they're always in that first base line dugout over at Golf and Poplar.
0: Here comes the pitch. Fly ball, line drive, straightaway center, and there is Noah Willett. Makes it look easy. Four up, three down, the only blemish, a two-out walk. That runner left on at first, and we head to the bottom of the sixth. It is 8-2, Elyria Catholic.
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1: Get some blood pumping, right?
0: There we go.
1: There you go.
0: Here's another untold story about our celebrity guest today, Tim Gebhardt. Gebs was actually supposed to be the bass guitarist in the band AC/DC before anybody knew who they were, but his mother didn't want him to be in a rock and roll band. So he became a sports writer instead.
1: You know, I mean, years later, you think about it, the bass guitar player for AC/DC and what Gebs is doing right now. I mean, Mrs. Gebhardt was correct. You don't need any of that.
0: He could have been a rock and roll star. Instead, he is sitting at the Pipe Yard in the press box next to me.
1: Who's that worse for?
0: Gebs.
1: Okay.
0: It's not even a question. Bottom of the sixth, Panthers up at the bat and up in the game, 8-2. This is White, first pitch hitting. One hopper to the shortstop. Long throw, but a beauty by Marlington's Tyler Walder. I've been impressed with that young man. He's a ninth grader, their shortstop.
1: And we've talked about it at length throughout the ballgame. You don't want to say the inevitable yet, but down 8-2 here. But you've gone up and down that roster, and Marlington has the sense and makeup of a team that can find their way back to this very standpoint next year.
0: Ground ball again to that ninth grade shortstop. Scoops it like a vacuum cleaner and across the field, and he gets to speedy Isaiah Amaris. Two up, two down in this bottom of the sixth. To Jared's point, if you look at the nine players that are in the field for Marlington, six of the nine are either a sophomore or a freshman. Sophomore in left field, sophomore at third base, sophomore behind the plate, sophomore at second base. The starting pitcher and the pitcher that went into the fifth inning and one of their best on the staff this year, a freshman in Xavier Woods, and then Tyler Walder, the freshman at shortstop.

0: shortstop. So, and the only senior, there's only one senior in the starting nine and on the team, and that's the first baseman. So, you know, Marlington, if they can't come back and lose today and they end the season 17-7, you're going to hear from Marlington, I think, for a few more years. At the plate for Elyria Catholic is Luke Doss. Doss is 0-for-3, looking for his first hit today. Got on a fielder's choice in the first, scored a run, then popped up in his last two at-bats, and this one's foul. Will it stay in play? It does not. It's down the first baseline past the dugout. Doss came into today hitting 309. If you look up and down that Elyria Catholic lineup, they hit 273 as a team. Marlington hits 328 as a team. Marlington's got 354, 434, 562, and 362 in their first four batters. I mean, these guys are locked and loaded. Elyria Catholic, a little bit more balanced. None of the gaudy numbers, but everybody right around the 300 mark. The only one that's really out front is the number four hitter, Ryan White. He's hitting nearly 400. Here comes the pitch, line drive, and that's a base hit. Doss needed one, and he got it to left field. Two-out single to left for senior shortstop Luke Doss.
1: Yeah, and you think about what up and down this Panther lineup has done today, you know, being down 2-0 very early and coming back to account for eight consecutive unanswered runs here. Everybody's played a role in it.
0: They sure have, including Mason Knapp, the batter at the plate right now. Jared, he had a single in that first inning that scored two runs, stealing and safe with his team-leading 17th stolen base is Luke Doss. Doss has got two of those today. He had 15 coming into today. So he's in scoring position. Knapp's at the plate. The left-hander's ready. Here comes the pitch from the right-hander, and it's in the dirt. Nice stop by Marlington catcher Lucas Williamson. Eight to two, Panthers, bottom of the sixth. They are three outs away from a trip to their regionals. Pitch is high. It's a ball to Mason Knapp. In 2016, the team led by Bruce Lisicki made it all the way to the regional championship game and lost to Wayndale. Swinging through and fouling off is Mason Knapp. He'll stay at the plate. They got back to the regionals in 2019. But they haven't been back since. And they're three outs away from heading back. Fly ball, right field, line deep. It is going to go foul, though, and out of play. Well out of play. Once again, the dimensions here at the Pipe Yard in Lorain, down the lines and left and right, 330 feet. In the power alleys, 375 feet. And if you want to hit it straight away center and hit it out, you got to hit it more than 400 feet. So the outfielders aren't anywhere near the fence as they play defense here at the Pipe Yard, and that's ball four, the pitch to Mason Knapp. It's kind of odd, Jared, right, looking out at the field and seeing those outfielders at what would be regular depth in any game anywhere, but they look like they're all playing shallow to protect the, you know, the game-winning run at third base or something like that. Because that outfield is so vast and so green and so full of real grass. The infield's artificial turf. The first pitch to Braden Winter, the number eight hitter in the lineup, is a ball. That grass was just cut today after some time with rain and wet conditions. And Brian Corey, the athletic director, told me this afternoon that the city was able to cut it today. It's thick. It's high. I think it's played into a few moments today. There's a double steal on a pitch that was high, a ball, and nobody really paid attention to the Panthers, and they both went to third and second on it. That was odd. It was a curveball off speed. The catcher caught it. It wasn't in the dirt or over his head and just watched both runners go. So runners at second and third now for the Panthers with two outs and Braden Winter at the plate.
1: And you think about it, from a municipally run facility, that's kind of what happens on a holiday week, too. You had Memorial Day Monday, so not everybody was working.
0: Next pitch is off

0: the plate, and the count is three balls and I think one strike. Again, the right hand of the umpire that signals the strike, two strikes, my partner Jared Kozar said, is tough for me to see. It's fouled back, so the count is full on Winter.
1: That one actually evaded the netting area over there down the first baseline. But for those that are familiar, Forefront Stadium over in Avon where the Crushers play, very similar dimensions as feel as you're talking about with the outfield.
0: And the pitch is high. It's ball four, which, and that will load the bases, which reminds me of the story that I didn't finish. So 15 or so years ago, Lorraine really made a hard push to get that independent league professional baseball club that I think was moving from Richmond, Virginia or somewhere like that. Lorraine really made a hard push to get that team to come to Lorraine and play here. And according to Brian Corey, their athletic director, one of the things that they did was build this grandstand for it. That team eventually located in Avon right along the highway there in Crusher Stadium. But the reason that we sit in this grandstand today was because of that 15 or so years ago.
1: Consolation prize. The North Coast Knights played some ball here and as they made their way through. And in a really competitive, you know, intercollegiate squad came through a few times where you had some of the premier players that, you know, maybe some of your smaller schools out there that did well to get here and play in the summer. I would think the level of competition quite similar to what would be down the road on 611.
0: A couple of things happening here right now. There's a meeting on the mound with the Marlington manager and his infield, and also coming into hit now for Elyria Catholic will be junior Ryan Gamfer. Well, Lorain County Community College's baseball team played here for a time. Cleveland State's team used this as their home field for a time as well. So the Pipe Yard definitely gets its use. So the bases are full of Panthers. There are two outs. A pinch hitter, Ryan Gamfer, is at the plate, and here comes the first offering to him. And it's a ground ball to short. Two hopper, fielded by the freshman. He throws across the field like he's a senior. Walder to Woods, three outs in the inning. Panthers don't score a run, but they still lead by six. It's 8-2 EC, and the Panthers are three outs away from a trip to the regional semifinals. It's the top of the seventh next.
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0: As I look down at my scorecard, I've got the Panthers for 12 hits in six innings. I'm looking to get the official nod from the dean of all things, Tim Gebhardt. But that's a lot of hits. 12 runs or 12 hits. Tim gives me the thumbs up. Eight runs. Marlington, on the flip side, has just one hit. And that came in the first inning. And as we pointed out in the top of the sixth, when Tyler Walder walked with two outs, that ended a streak by Isaiah Amaris of 15 straight retired Marlington Duke hitters. In the first inning, second batter, Logan Smith got a hit. And Marlington has not gotten a hit since. We start the seventh with Lucas Williamson at the plate to face Amaris. He winds back, rares and fires, and they'll say that swinging at it was Lucas Williamson for strike one. Williamson is 0-for-1 officially. Walked in the first. He was the fourth of four walks in that inning, and then he struck out for the second out of the fourth, and he fouls off his second pitch that he sees here in the top of the seventh.
1: Yeah, he was in the midst of quite the strikeout spree for Amaris during those middle innings.
0: He was right in the middle of six straight. Counts 0-2.

0: Amarese looking for his ninth strikeout. Here it comes. Inside part of the plate. Fastball called strike three. Looked at by Lucas Williamson. One out in the inning. Panthers two outs away from a trip to the regionals. At the plate, the number eight hitter.
1: Comes to play, number 15, Cole Jones.
0: Junior center fielder Cole Jones. Jones on the day. 0 for 2. Pop up to third for his first at bat and struck out swinging in his second. First pitch to him is a heater that's high. It's ball one. Working from the stretch is Amarese, and here comes the 1-0 pitch. Outside part of the plate at the knees, it's strike one. One ball, one strike. Amarese came into today, 22 and a third innings pitched. If you look at the rotation, the staff for Elyria Catholic swinging through an off-speed pitch is strike two. Zach Gaines, who you and I saw a couple of days ago, leading the club in innings pitched with 47 and a third. Then Noah Willett, who you and I have seen, Jared, against Midview, pitched great, is second in innings pitched and counts now even, two balls, two strikes, with 28. Then you had Troy Degnegard with 27.1. Amarese, rotation-wise, inning-wise, is the number four guy. I mean, I don't know if that plays out as far as like how the manager looks at it, but inning-wise, if you look just at the numbers, he's the number four guy in this Panther rotation.
2: Yeah, and I think that we had talked privately a little bit before the ball game, thought that maybe Willett might get the nod today. We've seen him before, and he's quite talented as a left-hander.
0: Here comes the full count pitch. Amarese fires, and he fires it by Cole Jones. Back-to-back strikeouts here in the top of the seventh. Wouldn't it be cool if you're a Panther fan and if you're a teammate of Isaiah Amarese, if he strikes out the side here to end the game? He's one batter away from doing it. And the number nine hitter up to the plate for the Dukes of Marlington. Here comes Amarese's first offering. Heat fouled off down the right field line and out of play. Yeah, this has been a fairly quick game. It is 6:48 as I look at my clock, and it started a little bit after 5. So just under 2 hours right now. Amarese off-speed pitch that never really got released in the right spot, and that almost hit the batter. It's one ball, one strike.
2: Yeah, he had to duck and not a really big profile to begin with to have to take that duck.
0: Here comes the 1-1 offering. Outside, two balls and one strike. Amarese walked four batters in an eight-batter first inning and then didn't walk anybody till an inning ago in the sixth. And in the meantime, he has struck out 10. Down on the count, 2-1. Here comes the pitch. And moving off the plate is Landon Hawthorne. Almost hit him again. Hawthorne looking out at Amarese like, hey, man, what did I do to you? That's two pitches that have come close to my head. One was like about a 55-mile-an-hour curveball that never curved. But that was heat. Amarese ready, and here it comes, swinging through it and missing it. Count is now full. So here it is. What a way to finish if the storyline ends in a strikeout. Three balls, two strikes. Amarese is ready. So is Hawthorne. Right-hander against right-hander. Here it comes. Swung on and missed. Amarese throws his glove straight up in the air, and the Panthers are on their way to the regionals in Division IV. Celebration of Kelly Green jerseys on the green infield here at the Pike Yard in Lorain. 8-2 the final. Isaiah Amarese ends it with three straight strikeouts. He goes all seven innings, and he takes his team to the regionals. Jared and I will be back with the EcoTree Services postgame show. That's next.
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1: Back at the Pipe Yard in Lorain, Ron Yance, Jared Kozar, Chris Yeckel. And an exciting game today for the Elyria Catholic Panthers. They're on the field, huddled up along the third baseline in the late afternoon sun here in Lorain. And they are awaiting the trophy presentation. They will get one that says district champion on it. And that's the first time that that has happened for the Panthers in their baseball program in seven seasons. In the Bruce Lisicki era, they made it to the regional final in the 2016 season, then made it to the regionals in 2019, and now here today in the spring of 2026. So they're lined up along the third baseline. The Marlington Duke season ends at 17 wins, 7 losses, and a tie. And we've said it many times, what a future they have. They have a team loaded with sophomores and freshmen. So great game today. 8-2 was your final. And the story of the day, of the afternoon, was the resiliency of Panther starter, right-handed senior Isaiah Amaris. He started the game, and in the first inning he walked 4, gave up a hit. Only allowed 2 runs, somehow, some way. The Dukes scored only twice. They sent 8 batters to the plate. 4 of those 8 walked. The other one got a base hit. They scored only 2. But after that point, Isaiah Amaris, in one stretch, would retire 15 batters in a row. He would face 18 batters and strike out 11 of them after having 1 out in the second inning. And he allowed just that one hit.
4: Xavier Woods.
1: It was the second batter of the game, Logan Smith, with a single to right field.
4: Lucas Williams.
1: And then Marlington never got another hit. 7 innings pitched, a complete game. The one hit gave up the 2 runs in the first inning. He walked 5, 4 of them, facing 8 batters in the first inning. And then he struck out 11. He was electric.
5: Certainly, when you think about just the way that this game unfolded from the get-go and some of the struggles that we saw him deal with, I don't think any of the three of us, when I say the three of us, referencing recent North Ridgeville grad Christopher Yeckel up here in the booth with us, I don't think we were thinking that it was going to be such a quick afternoon and evening for the young man. I think we thought that there was going to be a fairly arduous ball game going out in front of us, and he really quenched those fears pretty quickly because he was able to do great work throughout his 7 innings here today.
1: If you look at that EC offense, and you know, we talk about the resiliency that Amaris had to have. Elyria Catholic comes to bat in the bottom of the first. They're down 2-0, and they don't know what they're going to get in the top of the second from their pitcher. I mean, Tim Gebhardt will talk to Bruce Lisicki, the EC head coach, and one of the questions that Gebs is going to ask is, were you ready to pull?
5: Yeah.
1: Amaris.
5: They had somebody warming. We saw it, and we were thinking to ourselves that
1: Panther offense comes to bat really with a lot of unknown, and they put 4 runs on the board in the bottom of the first, and they go out and they have 12 hits on the day. They score 8 runs. Everybody in the line.

0: but one had a base hit. I mean, they really took matters into their own hands. I mean, Amaris was electric, but they had 12 hits and 8 runs. Amaris could have faltered. They could have gone to the bullpen, and chances are the way that that offense hit, they still might have been all right. It was quite a display, both offensively and defensively, for the Panthers.
1: Right, because you think about that, you got a guy that's really throwing well after that first inning and doing great things and striking guys out, but the defense behind you still has to be good too. And they made the routine plays. They made the difficult plays, did the Panthers this afternoon, en route to a trip to a regional semi.
0: Well, let's talk about that hitting. Let's just go up and down the lineup. The leadoff hitter, Zach Gaines, said he was 2 for 3, scored 4 runs. He scored in every time he was up. He was on a hit batter and on an error. He was on all 4 times, 2 of them by hits. Noah Willett, the number 2 hitter, was 4 for 4 today. He came into the day toughest kid in the lineup to strike out. 100 at-bats and struck out only 10 times, and he did nothing but hit today. 4 for 4, 2 runs batted in, scored a run. Jensur, their 3-0 hitter, had a base hit, 2 runs batted in, scored a run. White, their cleanup guy, 1 for 2 with a ribby. Amaris had a hit. Doss had a hit and a run scored and 2 more stolen bases. He's got 17 on the year, leads the team. Knapp had a hit, and Hemlinger, their number 9 hitter, had a hit. So they were good all around. They moved to 18-9 on the year, and in Division 4, they'll move on to the regionals. Jared, I don't know who they get winner-wise. We'll have to look that up, and, of course, it'll be in Tim Gebhardt's story tomorrow morning in the Chronicle-Telegram, but I think it's safe to say they go in feeling pretty confident in the way they're playing baseball right now.
1: They would have to, and you want to definitely follow the WEOL.com social media feeds, Twitter, check out the website. Rocco does a tremendous job of making sure that those are up to date and where we're going to be because, you know, guys, our week is not done yet. You know, it's Friday tomorrow. We've got a doubleheader coming your way. It'll be Keystone Baseball, 2 o'clock in the afternoon, heading out to Thurman Munson Stadium. And so they'll be on the road to try to keep their season alive. And then in the evening, it'll feature softball at the regional final level as Amherst, Casey Reichert and company try to take down a pretty impressive opponent in Walsh Jesuit.
0: Number 2 team in the state.
1: Correct. They are high-flying Walsh Jesuit. But, it'll be Lacey Reichert and her Amherst Comets doing battle with them at 5 o'clock. Tim Alcorn on the call for that one tomorrow evening over in Berea. And, the Cavaliers' misfortune are gain, I guess, for tomorrow afternoon's game as that regional final in Division II softball takes place over in Berea.
0: So the final here, 8-2. The Elyria Catholic Panthers, they gather around home plate as their moms and dads, grandpas and grandpas, aunts and uncles, and professional photographers gather to take a picture of the 2026 Division IV District Champion Panthers from Elyria Catholic. Want to thank some folks. Want to thank manager Cody Jones of the Marlington Dukes for helping me prepare for his team. Also want to thank his assistant coach at Marlington, Mitchell Ray, who did a nice job helping me prepare as well. And as always, Bruce Lisicki for Elyria Catholic. This is the 4th game I've done of the Panthers. And Coach Lisicki's always there to help me get ready to best call his Elyria Catholic Panthers. I want to thank Chris Yeckel, who joined us in the press box, a recent graduate of North Ridgeville High School, who has spent really the last 2 years hanging out with us at WEOL, doing great work. He's off to Kent State. We hope to see Chris again. Of course, Tim Gebhardt, whose story you'll see in the Chronicle-Telegram tomorrow on this Elyria Catholic District Championship win. We'd like to thank you, the fans, for tuning in on WEOL.com and audio-wise on the Chronicle-Telegram YouTube channel. 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We'd like to thank Lorain County Community College for bringing us and sponsoring every strikeout today. And just on Elyria Catholic side alone, Isaiah Amory's had 11 of those. Lorain County Community College.

It's real education for good jobs. It's your year, your future. Enroll today. And last, I'd like to thank my partner, Jared Kozar. Jared, it was another fine, fun broadcast for us today. The sun is starting to set low in the western sky, and the field looks beautiful. The Panthers are happy. There are smiles and trophies and photographs happening in front of us. Their next step, Division IV Regional. 8-2 final today from the Shipyard in Lorain. Thanks for listening, and we hope you have a great night. Good night, everybody.

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We'd like to thank Lorain County Community College for bringing us and sponsoring every strikeout today. And just on Elyria Catholic side alone, Isaiah Amory's had 11 of those. Lorain County Community College, it's real education for good jobs. It's your year, your future. Enroll today. And last, I'd like to thank my partner, Jared Kozar. Jared, it was another fine, fun broadcast for us today. The sun is starting to set low in the western sky, and the field looks beautiful. The Panthers are happy. There are smiles and trophies and photographs happening in front of us. Their next step, Division IV Regional. 8-2 final today from the Shipyard in Lorain. Thanks for listening, and we hope you have a great night. Good night, everybody.

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We'd like to thank Lorain County Community College for bringing us and sponsoring every strikeout today. And just on Elyria Catholic side alone, Isaiah Amory's had 11 of those. Lorain County Community College, it's real education for good jobs. It's your year, your future. Enroll today. And last, I'd like to thank my partner, Jared Kozar. Jared, it was another fine, fun broadcast for us today. The sun is starting to set low in the western sky, and the field looks beautiful. The Panthers are happy. There are smiles and trophies and photographs happening in front of us. Their next step, Division IV Regional. 8-2 final today from